properties of sound itself. She wrote Asteroid 4179 to Tatis in 2005. It was commissioned by the Berlin Philharmonic as a companion piece for a performance of Holst's The Planets. Tutatis was a Celtic god who served as a tribal protector in ancient Gaul. The asteroid itself was first discovered in 1934, but got its name when it was rediscovered in 1989. NASA's Jet Propulsion Laboratory described it as, quote, one of the strangest objects in the solar system, with a highly irregular shape and an extraordinarily complex tumbling rotation, end quote. If you were standing on Tutatis watching the stars, they would never follow the same path twice. Tutatis' unusual shape, chaotic orbit and orientation in space, as well as its history of colliding with other objects in its path, are what inspired Sarriaho as she wrote the piece. Tonight's guest conductor is Giancarlo Guerrero, six-time Grammy Award-winning conductor and music director of the Nashville Symphony, and now music director-designate of the Sarasota Orchestra. He joins the San Francisco Symphony to open this concert with Asteroid 4179 to Tatis by Kaija Saariaho.

You've just heard Asteroid 4179, Tutatis, written in 2005 by Kaya Sarriaho. The San Francisco Symphony was led by guest conductor Giancarlo Guerrero. Giancarlo Guerrero was born in Nicaragua and grew up in Costa Rica, where he joined the local youth symphony. From there, he studied at Baylor University and Northwestern University, and in addition to his posts in Nashville and Sarasota, he also serves as principal guest conductor of the Gulbenkian Orchestra in Lisbon. In a moment, Giancarlo Guerrero will return with music from Igor Stravinsky's ballet about a lovesick puppet. You're listening to a broadcast concert by the San Francisco Symphony from Davies Symphony Hall. I'm Rick Malone. Igor Stravinsky's Petrushka tells the story of the unhappy life and love of the puppet Petrushka, who was a stock figure of country fairs all over Europe. Stravinsky had originally thought of setting the story as a concert piece for piano and orchestra, but when Serge Diaghilev of the Ballet Russe heard Stravinsky play some of his sketches, he immediately commissioned it as a ballet. It had its first performance in 1911, the year after The Firebird had made Stravinsky world famous. In the first of the ballet's four scenes, we meet Petrushka, the ballerina, and the Moor, three puppets brought to life at a fair by their master, the magician. Petrushka falls in love with the ballerina, but he knows she'll never love him because he's so grotesque. In the middle scenes, he takes out his rage first on the magician's portrait, then on the Moor, whom the ballerina does like. The final scene is set at a fairground, and it's full of quotations from actual folk songs and cabaret songs of Stravinsky's time. Petrushka and the Moor fight over the ballerina. Petrushka is killed, but as the magician carries his body away, his ghost returns to hurl a last insult, and the frightened magician drops the body and runs off. And we are left wondering who is real and who is not. Stravinsky revised the score in 1947, and that's the version you are about to hear. Once again, here is guest conductor Giancarlo Guerrero to lead the San Francisco Symphony in Igor Stravinsky's Petrushka.

0: That was Petrushka, the ballet by Igor Stravinsky. Guest conductor Giancarlo Guerrero led the San Francisco Symphony. Stravinsky revised Petrushka several times after its 1911 premiere. The version you just heard was from 1947. He felt he had to keep changing it to fight unauthorized versions of his music, especially in the U.S., which hadn't yet signed on to international copyright law. But one of the ironies of this work is that one of the tunes Stravinsky uses in the opening fair scene wasn't an old folk song at all, but a music hall tune that was still under copyright. The original composer sued, and for several decades he received a royalty check every time Petrushka was performed. I'll be back in a moment with the second half of this concert by Giancarlo Guerrero and the San Francisco Symphony, Ottorino Respighi's poetic and over-the-top portraits of the Eternal City.
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1: Welcome back to Davies Symphony Hall for the second half of this broadcast concert by the San Francisco Symphony with guest conductor Giancarlo Guerrero. I'm Rick Malone. Ottorino Respighi had two primary qualities which set him apart from most of his contemporaries. The first was his fascination with Italy's musical past. Nobody else was interested in 17th century Italian lute music when Respighi wrote his three suites of ancient airs and dances, which become some of his most popular works. The other quality was his willingness to go completely over the top, throwing everything but the kitchen sink into a piece of music for effect. For The Fountains of Rome, Respighi wrote this description, quote, "In this symphonic poem, the composer has endeavored to give expression to the sentiments and visions suggested to him by four of Rome's fountains, contemplated at the hour when their characters are most in harmony with the surrounding landscape, or at which their beauty is most impressive to the observer. The four fountains are the fountain at Valle Giulia at dawn, the Triton fountain, the Trevi at midday, and sunset at the fountain at the Villa Medici." When the New York Philharmonic played the premiere of Pines of Rome in 1924, Respighi wrote this note for the program, quote, "While in his preceding work, Fountains of Rome, the composer sought to reproduce by means of tone an impression of nature, in Pines of Rome he uses nature as a point of departure in order to recall memories and vision. The centuries-old trees which so characteristically dominate the Roman landscape become witnesses to the principal events in Roman life." End quote. The pines of Rome are the pines of Villa Borghese, the pines near a catacomb, the pines of the Janiculum, and the pines of the Appian Way. This was also the very first piece to use electronics as part of the score. It calls for a specific recording of a nightingale, and to this day, that exact recording is still provided to orchestras along with the score and parts. Legend has it that Respighi himself made the original recording. Once again, here is guest conductor Giancarlo Guerrero, conductor and music director of the Nashville Symphony and the Sarasota Orchestra. He'll lead the San Francisco Symphony in The Fountains of Rome and Pines of Rome by Ottorino Respighi.

You've just heard The Pines of Rome and Fountains of Rome by Ottorino Respighi. The San Francisco Symphony was led by guest conductor Giancarlo Guerrero. The San Francisco Symphony has recorded The Pines of Rome twice, most recently conducted by music director Esa-Pekka Salonen. They also recorded it in 1993 along with The Fountains of Rome, with former music director Edo DeVart conducting. Giancarlo Guerrero has presented 11 world premieres and made 15 recordings of American music with the Nashville Symphony, including works by Michael Dougherty, Aaron J. Kernis, Terry Riley, and the 2021 Grammy Award-winning Symphony No. 5 by Christopher Rouse. His recent recording with the NFM Wrocław Philharmonic of Poland and violinist Bumsori topped the Billboard magazine's classical charts. Maestro Guerrero was music director of the Wrocław Orchestra for 6 seasons. He's also served as principal guest conductor of the Cleveland Orchestra, music director of the Eugene Symphony, and associate conductor of the Minnesota Orchestra. He's worked with the Curtis Institute, Colburn School, National Youth Orchestra, and Yale Philharmonia, as well as with the Nashville Symphony's Accelerando program. Recorded live at Davies Symphony Hall in September 2008, Michael Tilson Thomas leads the San Francisco Symphony in the Symphonic Dances from West Side Story by Leonard Bernstein.

0: The Symphonic Dances from West Side Story by Leonard Bernstein. Michael Tilson Thomas led the San Francisco Symphony, recorded live at Davies Symphony Hall in September 2008. You've been listening to a broadcast concert of the San Francisco Symphony from Davies Symphony Hall, featuring The Pines of Rome and Fountains of Rome by Ottorino Respighi. You also heard Igor Stravinsky's ballet Petrushka and Kaija Saariaho's Asteroid 4179 Tutatis. These broadcast concerts are produced by the San Francisco Symphony, and music director Esa-Pekka Salonen, president Priscilla B. Geeslin, and chief executive officer Matthew Spivey. This broadcast was recorded by John Johansson and edited by Jason O'Connell, and the program notes were adapted from those written by James M. Keller, Thomas May, and Michael Steinberg. National syndication of these concerts is provided by the WFMT radio network, and don't forget that you can visit the symphony online and find out more about the programs, the artists, and the orchestra at sfsymphony.org. The San Francisco Symphony's Keeping Score series is available on Blu-ray and DVD for an in-depth exploration of some of the greatest pieces of music ever written. Beethoven's Eroica, Berlioz's Symphonie Fantastique, Ives' Holidays Symphony, Stravinsky's The Rite of Spring, and more. 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
1: Welcome to Early Music Now. Today's show is called Just a Monk in Love, and we're hearing love songs from the 14th century by the Monk of Salzburg and Guillaume de Machaut, including performances by duo Ensle Lamprecht and Gothic Voices. I'm Sarah Schneider, delighted you could tune in today. Let's get started with some music by an enigmatic composer who was writing music and poetry towards the end of the 14th century, who was known only as the Monk of Salzburg. His links to the court of the Archbishop of Salzburg, Pilgrim II, are well documented. He wrote sacred songs and a passion set to music, but today we're going to be hearing some of his secular love songs, performed by duo Ensle Lamprecht. Let's start with an instrumental arrangement of Dem Allerliebsten Schönstens Weib.

We're listening to tracks from a recording released in 2022 by duo Ensle Lamprecht called The Anonymous Lover, love songs by the monk of Salzburg from the late 14th century. Our performers include Anne Suse Ensle playing recorders, percussionist and singer Philippe Lamprecht, and Susanna Ansorg playing medieval fiddle and rebeque. Thanks for joining me for Early Music Now. I'm Sarah Schneider. The monk of Salzburg was mysterious, but very popular. His works can be found in more than 90 manuscripts, and it's easy to understand why. His unique melodies and sensuous poetry make for a wonderful listening experience. Duo Ensle Lamprecht presents this music using a variety of instruments, including organetto, dulcimer, Celtic harp, and an instrument I was unfamiliar with, a kind of xylophone called a straw fiddle. We'll hear it now in an arrangement of Traut allerliebstes Fräulein Zart.

0: Selections from The Anonymous Lover with music by The Monk of Salzburg, performed by duo Ensley Lamprecht here on Early Music Now. I'm Sarah Schneider. Thanks for being here today.
1: Next time on From the Butler School, part two of our series featuring winners of the University of Texas Symphony Orchestra Concerto Competition. We'll be enjoying music by UT alum Minu Dixon, Vincenzo Bellini, and Dmitri Shostakovich. I'm Tyler Ehrlich, and I invite you to join me Monday night at 9 on 89.5 KMFA.
0: The life story of the Monk of Salzburg is still shrouded in mystery, but Guillaume de Machaut's biography is fairly well documented. He was born around the year 1300 in Reims in northern France, which at that time was a thriving city of about 20,000. The composer spent his life in the service of the church, where he eventually rose to the rank of canon. This allowed him the freedom to exercise his other calling, poetry. His influence can be seen in the poems of Jean Froissart, Geoffrey Chaucer, and Christine de Pizan. His religious calling didn't stop him from writing passionate texts about earthly love, as we'll see. I'll start this set with Lady From Whom Comes All My Joy. The lover in the text lives in the hope of seeing his beloved and writes, "This sweet hope keeps me alive and sustains me with amorous desire." We'll hear Gothic voices here on Early Music Now.

We're listening to a CD that was recorded back in 1983 by Gothic Voices called The Mirror of Narcissus, with love songs by Guillaume de Machaut. I'm glad you're here for Early Music Now today. I'm Sarah Schneider. Guillaume de Machaut is one of the most fascinating composers of the Middle Ages. His dynamic melodies, with their spiky harmonies and sometimes unexpected contours, still speak to us. And his texts resonate with anyone who has suffered from unrequited love. Even though Machaut was in holy orders, he may have had his very own courtly love adventure. One of his masterworks was a poem called Le Voir Dit, or The True Tale. It's just over 9,000 lines long and dates from the late 1360s, when the composer himself was in his 60s. It relates his correspondence and romance with a fellow poet he calls Toute Belle in the poem, meaning all beautiful, but whose scholars have identified as Péronne d'Armentier, thanks to a clever word puzzle in one of the poems. Whether this is actually autobiographical is still the subject of debate, but many scholars believe that Le Voir Dit probably does contain some true elements. Let's hear more love songs by Guillaume de Machaut from The Mirror of Narcissus, performed by Gothic Voices.

We're listening to Love Songs by Guillaume de Machaut from The Mirror of Narcissus, recorded back in 1983 by Gothic Voices. Early Music Now is distributed by the WFMT Radio Network Chicago and is produced in the studios of KMFA in Austin, Texas. I'm Sarah Schneider. Thanks for tuning in today, and until next time.

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Music from Josef Mislavicek. That was the Larghetto from his Violin Concerto in D major, performed by violinist Daniel Hope, along with the Zurich Chamber Orchestra. Welcome to the Sunday evening of night music here on KMFA. I'm Jess Griggs, and thank you so much for joining me. Next on our program, we have two short piano works back-to-back that kind of revolve around the

two bittersweet pieces about love separated by a few decades. The first we heard was an arrangement of Radiohead's True Love Waits as performed by pianist Christopher O'Reilly. That was followed by E.J. Moran's 1926 Irish Love Song performed by pianist Una Hunt. Next on KMFA's Night Music, we have a composition from Tchaikovsky. This will be his string quartet number 1.

String Quartet, number 1 in D major, opus 11 from Tchaikovsky. And you may have recognized the second movement, the Andante Cantabile of that work. It's gone on to live definitely a life of its own and has been used in many film scores. This evening, we had the Vermeer Quartet performing. I'm Jess Griggs, and you're listening to KMFA's Night Music.

0: Music from J.S. Bach. That was his Viola da Gamba Sonata, number 3 in G minor, listing 1029. And we heard from Yo-Yo Ma on cello, mandolinist Chris Thiele, and bassist Edgar Meyer in that arrangement.
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Violinist Ray Chen and the Royal Philharmonic in I Remember My Name from Jung Jae-il's score to the Netflix television series Squid Game. Welcome back to Night Music here on KMFA. I'm Jess Griggs, and thank you so much for joining me this evening. I hope you had a wonderful weekend. A late work from Anton Arensky here now. He wrote this 1 year before he passed away. This is his Piano Trio number 2. Hope you enjoy.

A late work from Anton Arensky, composed in 1905. That was his piano trio, number 2 in F minor, opus 73. And we heard the Beaux Arts Trio performing. You're tuned into KMFA. A romanza from Ralph Vaughan Williams up next, and we'll hear the Academy of St. Martin in the Fields.

Music from Ralph Vaughan Williams. That was a romanza. This evening, we heard the Academy of St. Martin in the Fields, led by Sir Neville Mariner and featuring cellist Julian Lloyd Webber. And yes, he is the brother to Andrew Lloyd Webber. Let's turn now to a nocturne from John Field. This will be nocturne number 17.

pianist John O'Connor in a nocturne by John Field. He is credited as the founder of that particular form. This evening we had nocturne number 17 in E major. One more work left in our program of night music, but I hope you stay tuned. We do have music through the night coming on at midnight.

Space 21, Petrichor by Max Richter. And we heard the composer himself on the keyboards and synthesizer. Thank you so much for joining me, Jess Griggs, for Night Music on listener-supported KMFA. I hope you have a wonderful week ahead of you. I hope you stay safe, and I'll see you again tomorrow.

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1: There's a much-loved work of Rayfon Williams just a few minutes away. It's based on a theme of Thomas Tallis, an early English composer. Let's first hear two motets by Thomas Tallis, sung by Stile Antico.

Glad to share this music with you. I'm Peter Vandegraaff, and it is a much-loved work for strings by Rafe Von Williams, the Fantasia on a Theme by Thomas Tallis, based on a hymn tune of that 16th-century composer. Here are the strings of the Atlanta Symphony, and Robert Spano is the conductor.

Robert Spano conducting the Atlanta Symphony Strings in music by the English composer Ralph Vaughan Williams, which he composed in 1910, based on a hymn tune by Thomas Tallis, a 16th century English composer. It is called the Tallis Fantasy, Fantasia on a Theme by Tallis. One more piece by Thomas Tallis. This is called Like as the Doleful Dove.

Lawrence Cummings performing that music by Thomas Tallis, who mostly wrote works for chorus. That's one of his relatively few keyboard pieces, like As the Doleful Dove. Here is a rarely heard concerto by Joseph Haydn. It's scored, interestingly, for violin, piano, or keyboard, and orchestra. And Peter Csaba is the violinist here, with Ralf Gottoni, pianist, leading as well, the virtuosi di Kumo in this Haydn concerto.

The performers there were the Virtuosi di Cumo, conducted by Ralph Gottoni, who also acted as the piano soloist. The violinist was Peter Chaba. A double concerto, violin and keyboard and orchestra in F by Joseph Haydn. Let's take away the orchestra, leaves us just with a violin and piano, and here is a work for that combination from 1951 by the French composer Germaine Taillefer. This is her second violin sonata, and it's recorded by Rachel Barton Pine violin and Orion Weiss piano.

That's music by a 20th century French composer named Germaine Taillefer. She was the only female member of the group called Les Six, with Poulenc and Millau and Onegar, etc. Her Violin Sonata No. 2 there with Rachel Barton Pine and Orion Weiss. Speaking of her friend Francis Poulenc, here is the finale, the Carillon, from the Suite Française, the French Suite, with the London Wind Orchestra.

0: Music originally by the French Renaissance composer Claude Gervais, but arranged into a suite for winds by Francis Poulenc, which he called the Suite Française, French suite. That was the Carillon, and Dennis Wick was the conductor.
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When we think of ragtime music, we think of Scott Joplin, and we will have one in just a few minutes. First, though, this rag fantasy called The Serpent's Kiss by William Bolcom, played by Xiang Zhu.

From his recordings of All of the Rags of Scott Joplin, William Albright performed that one, a lesser-known one, called the Searchlight Rag. Let's hear one more rag, this for violin and piano by John Novacek, and it is called Full Stride Ahead, and Kristen Lee is the violinist, Jeremy Ajani Jordan the pianist.

That is one of four ragtimes by American composer John Novacek. He called that Full Stride Ahead. Kristen Lee was the violinist. The pianist was Jeremy Ajani Jordan. And now it's on to Tchaikovsky. Here now is the first substantial and notable composition that Tchaikovsky ever wrote. It was 1866, and it is his Symphony No. 1, which is subtitled The Winter Dreams Symphony. We have the Chicago Symphony, conducted by Claudio Abbado.

A performance by the Chicago Symphony under the direction of Claudio Abbado, and music by Tchaikovsky, the very first of his symphonies, The Winter Dreams. And let's follow that with a song called Winter's Journey. It's a famous titled song, Winterreise. It has nothing to do with Schubert, except it's by a contemporary of Schubert named Konradin Kreutzer. Gerald Finley sings it.

0: Graham Johnson at the piano, Gerald Finley baritone, a song by Konradin Kreutzer called Winterreise, or Winter's Journey.
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0: I'm Peter Van de Graaff, your host, and before we listen to a sonata which Beethoven dedicated to his then-teacher Haydn, let's hear a bit of music of Haydn himself from a very little-known piece called Acide. This is Adrine Simonian singing an aria.

An aria from a little-known opera by Haydn called Acide, with Adrine Simonian and the Vienna Haydn Sinfonietta, led by Manfred Huss. Beethoven here for a little bit, and one of his piano sonatas. It's the number 2 in A, and this is one of the two that Beethoven dedicated to his teacher, Joseph Haydn. The pianist is Garrick Olson.

pianist Gerrit Olsen performing that music by Beethoven and an early work of his, the Piano Sonata No. 2, the Opus 2, No. 2. Beethoven wrote that not long after his arrival in Vienna to study with Haydn, and in spite of the very, very different temperaments, personalities of those two composers, Haydn dedicated his first two sonatas to his master. We have some dance music from Hungary in just a couple minutes. Let's first hear this dance music by Beethoven. It's a contradance.

Oliver Dohnányi conducting Cappella Istropolitana, a contradance by Beethoven. This is a collection of dances arranged from very early Hungarian sources by the 20th century Hungarian composer Ferenc Farkas. He called the collection Kontrafakta Hungarica. He made these arrangements in 1974. Here are the Winds of Montreal.

The Winds of Montreal, and that music by the Hungarian composer Ferenc Farkas. The Contrafacta Hungarica, based on some very early Hungarian sources. Here's some more Hungarian dance music, and it was composed for the 50th anniversary celebrations surrounding the unification of Buda and Pest into what is now, of course, Budapest. So 1923 music here now by Béla Bartók, and one of his best-known compositions, it is called The Dance Suite. Makes use not only of Hungarian dances, but from other traditions as well, including some Arab dances. Here's the Chicago Symphony. Conductor is Sir George Schulte, and that makes this recording very special because Sir George Schulte studied with Béla Bartók.

Sir George Scholte conducting the Chicago Symphony, and that music arranged from some early Hungarian and other sources as well. In 1923, celebrating the 50th anniversary of the unification of Buda and Pest, it's called The Dance Suite by Bartok. And here is a 19th century Cuban dance by Ernesto Lecuona, played by Thomas Torino.

0: one of the 19th century Cuban dances by Ernesto Lecuona.
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0: This is called La Guerra, War, by Mateo Flecha.

The first of our pieces about war and peace. That is called La Guerra, the War, by the Spanish Renaissance composer Mateo Flecha, and a performance on period instruments by the Renaissance band Pífaro. Because of the military-like sounds, Janissary-inspired as part of this septet by Johann Nepomuk Hummel, it's known as the Military Septet. And here's a period instrument performance by the ensemble Solamente Naturali.

the ensemble Solamente Naturali, performing that music by Johann Nepomuk Hummel, a Mozart pupil, his septet in C, subtitled The Military Septet. This is The Battle Galliard by Samuel Scheidt with Philip Jones Brass.

Philip Jones Brass Ensemble and the Galliard Battaglia by Samuel Scheidt. We've been hearing military and war-inspired music. Let's give peace a chance now with this by American composer Jessie Montgomery. And she simply called this Peace. Anthony McGill Clarinet, Gloria Chen Piano.

clarinetist Anthony McGill and pianist Gloria Chen. The title of that piece is Peace, as in P-E-A-C-E, the absence of war. Jesse Montgomery wrote that music. Let's turn to something completely different now. We heard earlier that military septet of Hummel. We just had Peace by Jesse Montgomery. Now we have a trio of dances from what is by far the best-known Czech opera, certainly when it comes to comic operas, as this is a little suite of dances from The Bartered Bride by Bedřich Smetana, and a performance by Jiří Bělohlávek, who leads the Prague Symphony Orchestra.

That is music by the Czech composer and very nationalistic composer, Bedřich Smetana, and music dating from 1866, as it comes from his opera masterpiece, although he wrote several operas, called The Bartered Bride, Prague Symphony, conducted by Jiří Bělohlávek. And for a change of pace here, this is by Antoine Busnois, B-U-S-N-O-I-S, a very early French composer. He wrote this and called it 100,000 Excuses, 100,000 Excuses. It's performed by New York Kammermusiker.

0: That music taking us way back in time to the 15th century in France. Antoine Bunois wrote that piece. It was played by the double reed ensemble called New York Kammermusiker.
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music written in 2013 by Helena Winkelmann, a Swiss composer. In fact, that's one of her three Swiss dances. The second one we heard there, the Valse Hypnotique, the hypnotic waltz, as performed by Christiane Baume-Zanglard and Dana Chokharli. Peter Van de Graaff here with a few waltzes which have titles attached to them. We have right now, for example, the Dreamed Waltz, Valse Rêvée. Then we have the Valse Romantique by Debussy, the Valse Lente by Franz Schreker, the Valse Sentimentale by Tchaikovsky. This is by a composer whose name is František Procházka, the Valse Rêvée, the Dreamed Waltz, played by the Czech Philharmonic, directed by Václav Neumann.

We heard some music by a Czech composer named Prochaska, and that was the Vals Reve, the Dreamed Waltz, with the Czech Philharmonic Václav Neumann, the conductor. Our next waltz is a Vals Romantique, Romantic Waltz, by Claude Debussy. Jean-Yves Thibaudet plays.

like Claude Debussy, played by Jean-Yves Thibaudet. That is the Valse Romantique, Romantic Waltz. Another Valse Lente, a slow waltz from 1908 by the Austrian composer Franz Schreker. BBC Philharmonic, Vasily Sinaisky is the conductor.

BBC Philharmonic Vasily Sinaisky, the conductor, and that charming little piece is by the Austrian composer Franz Schreker, his Valse Lente, Slow Waltz. This is by Tchaikovsky. It's the Valse Sentimentale, the Sentimental Waltz, and we have Renaud Capuçon, violin, and Jérôme Ducrot, piano.

Renaud Capuçon, violin, Jérôme Ducrot, piano, and music by Tchaikovsky, the Valse Sentimentale, Sentimental Waltz. It is quite possible that he borrowed that title from the Valse Sentimentale, not by Ravel, who borrowed that title from Franz Schubert, but perhaps Tchaikovsky did as well. This is one of the sentimental waltzes, Valse Sentimentale by Schubert, played by Martino Tirimo.

Martino Tirimo was the pianist, and Franz Schubert, the composer, one of his Valse Sentimentale, sentimental waltzes. We heard that sentimental waltz by Tchaikovsky. Let's hear some more Tchaikovsky. Very, very well-known work of that composer. This is Romeo and Juliet Fantasy Overture, after Shakespeare, of course. And this is the Colorado Symphony, directed by Maren Alsop.

Colorado Symphony Marin Alsop, the conductor, Romeo and Juliet by Tchaikovsky. If you've heard of this next composer, congratulations, because he's very obscure. Francesco Lecce is his name, and this is a G major mandolin concerto with Ugo Orlandi and I Solisti Veneti.

Ugo Orlandi soloed there with I Solisti Veneti led by Claudio Scimone. G major mandolin concerto by Francesco Lecce. Little known Italian composer. Don't know when he was born or died, simply that he lived sometime in the 18th century. Four mandolin players now. The Modern Mandolin Quartet play this arrangement of what was originally a piano prelude by Gershwin.

0: Prelude number 3, originally for the piano by George Gershwin, arranged there for, interestingly, 4 mandolins, and a recording by the Modern Mandolin Quartet.
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Peter Van de Graaff here. Before we listen to music from three French operas with simply a woman's name as the title, Penelope, Gwendolyn, and Mireille, we have this by Emmanuel Chabrier, the Bourrée Fantasque, played by Nada Cole.

That fun piece is by Emmanuel Chabrier. It's called the Bourrée Fantasque. And the recording was by Nada Cole. And that introduces some more Emmanuel Chabrier. We're going to excerpt from three French operas, each of them titled after a woman's first name. We have Penelope, we have Mireille, we have right now Gwendolyn. This is the overture to the opera of that name. It premiered in 1886, was fairly successful. It's by Emmanuel Chabrier, and the Toulouse Capitol Orchestra is conducted by Michel Plasson.

That makes one want to hear the rest of the piece, doesn't it? The Gwendolyn Overture, Overture to an Opera of that title, Gwendoline, by Emmanuel Chabrier, 1886 opera, Michel Plasson with the Toulouse Capitol Orchestra. Another woman's name as the title of an opera, also French, Pénélope, Penelope. This debuted in 1913, and it's by Gabriel Fauré. Here's the prelude to that opera, Pénélope, with the Suisse Romande Orchestra, directed by Ernest Ansermet.

conducted by Ernest Ansermé, played by the Suisse Romande Orchestra, the Prelude to, essentially the overture to, an opera by Gabriel Fauré from 1913 called Penelope. Here is a piece of music based on themes from another French opera with simply a woman's first name as its title. The opera is Mireille by Gounod, and this caprice based on themes from the opera is by the Spanish violinist-composer Pablo de Sarasate. Tianhua Yang, violin, Marcus Hadula, piano.

That's a caprice based on themes from one of the more successful operas by Charles Gounod called Mireille. It's the first name of a character, a woman. Tian Huayang was the violinist. Marcus Hadula was the pianist. And that is a caprice by Pablo de Sarasate, though, as I said, based on themes by Gounod. This is from Gounod's best-known opera, Faust, a bit of ballet music.

was the Boston Symphony. Seiji Ozawa was the conductor, and that's just a bit of ballet music, Cleopatra's Variation, which comes from the opera Faust by Charles Gounod. More French opera music ahead. This is based on a theme from Faust by Charles Gounod. It's the famous waltz, which is originally a chorus. And Franz Liszt transcribed this as a real showpiece for piano. Grigory Ginzburg, a Russian pianist, plays this Liszt transcription of a part of Gounod's Faust.

Grigory Ginsburg performed that transcription made by Liszt on the waltz from Gounod's opera Faust. Been hearing a lot of music from French opera. One more piece here. This is the overture to the opera Le Cid by Jules Massenet from a complete recording with the Opera Orchestra of New York, Yves Queller, the director.

That was the overture to the Spanish opera, but by French composer Jules Massenet, called Le Cid, and a work premiered in 1885 with the Opera Orchestra of New York, Eve Queller the conductor. Bit of ballet music from the opera.

0: That's a dance from the opera Le Cid, a grand opera by Jules Massenet, the Aragonese, Cincinnati Pops, and Eric Kunzel.
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Welcome to Breakfast Blend on a marvelous Monday morning. I am your host, Emilio Alvarez, with you until 10 o'clock today and every weekday here on KMFA. Hope you had a wonderful weekend. We've got a wet beginning to our week, it looks like, weather-wise. So let's take a little look at our weather forecast for today and for the next few days ahead. 85 is our high today, a little bit cooler than it was over the weekend. But rain in the forecast just about all day today and hanging around through tomorrow. 85 today, 88 tomorrow, 91 by midweek. And partly sunny skies on Wednesday, warming up a little bit from there. But more rain coming this weekend, it looks like. A little break midweek from the rain. 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We're going to begin here with music by Felix Mendelssohn, A Midsummer Night's Dream Overture, played by the London Symphony Orchestra.

a young Felix Mendelssohn, inspired by Shakespeare, the Midsummer Night's Dream Overture, played by the London Symphony Orchestra, led by Claudio Abbado. You're listening to Breakfast Blends. Still ahead in our first hour, we'll hear a romance from Beethoven, Malcolm Arnold, with some Irish dances on the way. Cello music from Luigi Boccherini, and now the Handel Occasional Suite, played by the English Concert, led by Trevor Pinnock.

0: a riling call from George Friedrich Handel written in 1746. We heard his occasional suite, played by the English Concert, led by Trevor Pinnock.
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cellist Honor Bylsma, joining Hopkinson Smith and Phelan Quicken playing the cello as well, and the cello sonata in A major by Luigi Boccherini. 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We'll head back across the pond and hear from English composer Malcolm Arnold, writing for Irish Dances, a performance from the London Philharmonic led by Malcolm Arnold himself.

0: For Irish Dances by Malcolm Arnold, we heard the composer himself conducting the London Philharmonic. We have some amorous music to wrap up the 6 o'clock hour. Beethoven's Romance Number 1 in G is next.
1: 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Waiting Rex invites the audience to encounter classic lessons in blindness explored through repetition, longing, and a surreal search for identity and truth. 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

0: Patricia Kopaczynskaya, the Moravian violinist, joining the orchestra of Champs-Élysées with the Romance No. 1 in G by Ludwig von Beethoven.
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Starting our 7 o'clock hour with the Finnish composer Jean Sibelius' Karelia Overture, played by the Gothenburg Symphony Orchestra, Nema Järvi conducting, and kicking off our second hour together for the week. Good morning. I'm your host, Emilio Alvarez, with you until 10 o'clock today. I'm wishing you a marvelous Monday. Hope you had a wonderful weekend. We'll take another quick look at our weather forecast today before we get into some Norwegian music. Edvard Grieg on the way in just a second, but rain in the forecast today. In Central Texas, a flood watch for today and tomorrow. We've got some showers pouring in across the region with a high of right around 85 degrees today, a few degrees cooler than what we had over the weekend, and this rain hanging around through much of tomorrow as well. Partly sunny skies expected on Wednesday with highs in the low 90s. The latter half of this week, and more showers coming back our way this weekend, it looks like. 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We'll hear now Anitra's Dance from Edvard Grieg's Peer Gynt, played by the Oslo Philharmonic Orchestra on KMFA.

Anitra's Dance from Edvard Grieg's Peer Gynt, played by the Oslo Philharmonic Orchestra. Music now by Mozart, writing for amateur flutist Ferdinand Dejean, a whole slew of flute works in the Dejean Commission. We'll hear this flute quartet number 2 in G by Mozart, written in 1777. We'll hear the ensemble Villa Musica performing.

0: Ensemble Villa Musica with the Flute Quartet No. 2 in G by Mozart. Some chamber music from Mozart. We'll hear a Concerto Grosso in D by Arcangelo Corelli after this.
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0: Arcangelo Corelli's Concerto Grosso in D Major, Opus 6, Number 1, performed by the English Concert, led by Trevor Pinnick. We'll get dancing in just a second with the Ideal Waltz by Emil Wohlteufel. Next.
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0: The Ideal Waltz by Emil Waldteufel, played by the Slovak State Philharmonic Orchestra, Alfred Walter conducting. We'll wrap up this hour by bringing things home to Texas, our friends up north at the North Texas Wind Symphony, performing Gustav Holst's Suite Number 2 after this quick word.
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0: Our friends at the North Texas Wind Symphony performing the Suite Number 2 for Wind Band by Gustav Holst. And bringing us about to the halfway point of our show this morning, this is Breakfast Blend. We'll march along with Sir Edward Elgar in just a second.
1: 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On key and off beat.

Sir George Schulte leading the Chicago Symphony Orchestra with the Pomp and Circumstance March No. 5 by Sir Edward Elgar, and bringing us into the second half of our program this morning. Good morning, this is Breakfast Blend, and I'm your host, Emilio Alvarez. Until 10 o'clock today, Chopin on the way in this hour, as well as Joseph Haydn. We hear some oboe music in just a second from Giovanni Plati. But first, one final look at our weather forecast for today and for the next few days ahead. Rain in the forecast for today and tomorrow, it looks like. A flood watch, too. Be careful out there on the roads. Careful on your commutes. 85 is our high today. 88 tomorrow. Warming into the low 90s by Wednesday. Rain in the forecast today and tomorrow. Partly sunny on Wednesday. And rain coming our way late this week, it looks like, once more. 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

0: Solo oboists Anthony Camden and the City of London Symphonia, Nicholas Ward conducting the oboe concerto by Giovanni Benedetto Plati.
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0: Adam Fischer leading the Austro-Hungarian Haydn Orchestra, playing the music of their namesake, Joseph Haydn, his Symphony No. 71 in B-flat. You're listening to Breakfast Blend. Emmanuel Axe will take us to the top of the hour next with Chopin's Andante Spianato and Grand Polonaise after this.
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0: Emmanuel acts in front of the orchestra of the Age of Enlightenment, Sir Charles Mackerras conducting the Andante Spianato and Grand Polonaise in E-flat by Friedrich Chopin. You're listening to Breakfast Blend in our final hour together this morning. Music from Richard Wagner and Johann Christian Bach. A bit more Beethoven on the way, and next we'll hear Morris Green's Overture No. 3 in C.
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Gary Clark leading the Baroque Band with the Overture No. 3 in C Major by Maurice Greene. Now a solo piano work from Beethoven, his Sonata No. 13 in E Flat, Quasi Una Fantasia, performed by Andre Watts at the piano.

0: Pianist Andre Watts performing the Sonata No. 13 in E-flat, Quasi una Fantasia by Ludwig von Beethoven.
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This has been a test of the emergency alert system. If this had been an actual emergency, important news or instructions would have followed the alert tones. This now concludes KMFA's test of the emergency alert system.

André Caplet's Légion for Orchestra, performed by the Rhineland-Pfalz State Philharmonic. And next from Johann Christian Bach, his Sinfonia for Double Orchestra in E Major, stereo effects performed here by the Hanover Band, led by Anthony Halstead.

Anthony Hallstatt leading the Hanover Band with the Sinfonia in E Major for Double Orchestra by Johann Christian Bach. We have time for one more piece to ride up to the 10 o'clock hour this morning, and that's when Diane Donovan will take over with Midday Oasis. I'll join you again tomorrow morning at 6 a.m. I've been your host, Emilio Alvarez, and this has been Breakfast Blend. We'll wrap up our program today with The Ride of the Valkyries by Richard Wagner, played by the Royal Concertgebouw Orchestra, led by Ricardo Chailly. I want to thank you for tuning in this morning. Have a wonderful rest of your Monday.

0: Capping off Breakfast Blend, it was The Ride of the Valkyries from Die Walküre by Richard Wagner. It was Riccardo Muti conducting the Royal Concertgebouw Orchestra. And before I go any further, this morning there have been flood warnings, and now we're into a flood watch through the day. Our highest today will be 83 degrees, but 70% chance of precipitation throughout the entire day. Then it goes to 30%, and tomorrow 40%. So just be aware of that. And you know what they say, turn around, don't drown. If you see, well, even if it looks like a puddle, and it's it could be very deep indeed. So keep your eye out. If you have to head out today, keep your eyes out on the weather before you leave, and adjust accordingly. Well, in our time together, I'll have music by Bizet, his beautiful symphony, which he wrote when he was just a teenager. That will be in hour two. And in our first hour, you can expect to hear an oboe concerto by Giovanni Benedetto Plati. But we'll start things off with the School for Scandal Overture by Samuel Barber.
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Yo Levy led the Atlanta Symphony Orchestra, and we heard the School for Scandal Overture, Opus 5 by Samuel Barber. And that piece really helped to put him on the musical map. It was an early work by Barber. Thanks for tuning in to Midday Oasis. Next, it's music by the Italian Baroque-era composer Giovanni Plati. And he was an oboist as well, and I thought it would be fun to listen to his oboe concerto. Here it is.

We heard an oboe concerto by Giovanni Benedetto Plati. The City of London Sinfonia was led by Nicholas Ward. Anthony Camden was the oboist. And you heard the music on KMFA. Where else are you going to hear music like that? And I hope you're enjoying Midday Oasis thus far. And I hope that wherever you are, you're safe. And don't forget, if you have to head out, do double check the weather before you leave.

0: Trio Vivant performed a concert waltz from Bethina by Scott Joplin, who not only was one of the founders of jazz music, but he certainly influenced all music with his rags and other pieces.
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0: This next piece is a lovely piano work by Norman Dellagioio, his Lyric Pieces for the Young. And we'll listen to Tanya Stanbuck. And by the way, I don't think it matters how old you are. Just look for the young in you.

0: Tanya Stambuck perform Norman De La Joyo's Lyric Pieces for the Young. I thought you'd enjoy that.
1: Next time on From the Butler School, part two of our series featuring winners of the University of Texas Symphony Orchestra Concerto Competition. We'll be enjoying music by UT alum Minu Dixon, Vincenzo Bellini, and Dmitri Shostakovich. I'm Tyler Ehrlich, and I invite you to join me tonight at 9 on 89.5 KMFA.
0: Here's a fun work by Joaquin Rodrigo, his Paillos y Panderetas, or Castanets and Tambourines. We'll listen to the Orchestra of Castile and León, led by Max Bragado Darman.

0: We heard Paillos y Panderetas, Castanets and Tambourines by Joaquin Rodrigo. Max Bregado Darman conducted. And that pretty much brings us to the end of hour one of Midday Oasis. I'm Diane Donovan, and welcome, one and all. Thank you for lending your ears today. In our next hour, we'll have a beautiful symphony by Bizet from the Teenage Bizet and a string quartet by Mozart. And we'll kick things off with the Consecration of the House Overture by Beethoven. And yes, this is something that he wrote for the consecration of a theater in Vienna.
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0: the Consecration of the House Overture. That was music by Ludwig van Beethoven, and we heard the Academy of St. Martin in the Fields, led by Sir Neville Mariner.
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0: We have music by Mozart next, his string quartet number 8 in F major, Kirchhoff 168. And he wrote this in Vienna, but no, not when he was living in Vienna, which started in 1781. This piece goes back to 1773. Mozart was just 17 when he wrote this, and it is the first of the Viennese quartets, numbers 168 through 173. Here's 168.

0: We heard the string quartet number 8 in F major, Kirchhoff 168. And that was music by Mozart. We heard the Sequoia String Quartet perform.
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0: We just heard Mozart's string quartet, Kirchhoff 186, and what does that have in common with this next piece by Georges Bizet, his symphony in C major? Okay, I'll tell you. They were both 17 years old when they wrote those pieces. Now, Bizet later cast this aside as just a work of, you know, a young person, etc. It's a beautiful symphony. I so wish he had lived much longer, and I would have liked to have heard many other works, operas, and symphonies from him. We're going to listen to the Orpheus Chamber Orchestra.

0: Wasn't that wonderful? Why didn't he write more? That was the Symphony in C Major by Georges Bizet, the 17-year-old Georges Bizet. We heard the Orpheus Chamber Orchestra, and you heard the music on KMFA. And here we are heading into the lunch hour, and once again, I'd like to say it's going to be a lot more rain today, if the forecast is correct, so please be very careful if you have to go out. There is a flash flood watch in effect. Coming up in the noon hour, the traditional lunch hour, we'll have a concert piece for harp and orchestra by Gabriel Pierne, and we'll start things off with an orchestral symphony by C.P.E. Bach.
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Andrew Mansi led the English concert, and that was the Orchestral Symphony No. 3 in F major by C.P.E. Bach.

The canzone on the 7th and 8th tones by Giovanni Gabrielli. We heard the Empire Brass. Our next piece is by French composer Marie Gel, and she lived from 1846 to 1925 and was a pianist as well. And beyond composition, etc., she did studies on piano playing.

0: Hervé Niquet led the Brussels Philharmonic, and Xavier Philips was the cellist. We heard the Concerto for Cello and Orchestra in F major by Marie Gelle.
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That was a lovely pastoral, that in the key of A major by the Dublin-born composer John Field, who lived in the classical era, and that was performed by the Dublin-born John O'Connor, who's around today.

There are numerous readings of Adios Nonino for different instruments, and that was music by Astor Piazzolla, and this time around we heard Quintango perform. 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

0: We heard the Regional Orchestra of Avignon-Provence, conducted by Samuel Jean, and the harpist was Emmanuel Cesson. That was Gabriel Pierné's concert piece for harp and orchestra. And so ends the traditional lunch hour for today. I'm Diane Donovan. You are listening to Midday Oasis. And in our next hour, marquee piece will be the Symphonic Dances by Edvard Grieg. And we'll start things off with some festivities, courtesy of Peter Boyer.
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Peter Boyer led the London Philharmonic in a reading of his own piece, Festivities. And wow, that's a nice way to start the hour. We'll go from Festivities to Jeux de plein air, which is by Germaine Taillefer, and it means outdoor games.

0: Jeux de plein air, or outdoor games by Germaine Taillefer, we heard the Clinton Narboni duo.
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0: The Orpheus Chamber Orchestra was joined by violinist Nils Erik Sparf, and that was the Violin Concerto in D minor by Johan Helmich Roman. And the composer was a Swedish composer of the Baroque era, and we don't hear his name every day today, but in his time he was known as the Swedish Handel. He was also the leader of the Swedish Royal Orchestra. You're tuned in to Midday Oasis. I'm Diane Donovan. Thanks for your company.
1: 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I'm Jeffrey Blair, and next time on Choral Classics, we'll listen to some examples of Renaissance polyphony. I hope you'll join me. 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
0: Next, we celebrate a birthday in the world of classical music, that of Edvard Grieg, born on this day in 1843 and lived till 1907. Not only a composer, but a pianist himself, one of the most important Romantic era composers. And of course, he infused a lot of his music with Norwegian folk tunes and such, or at least pieces that he wrote to sound like that, which is always so engaging and welcoming. Today we are going to listen to his symphonic dances, the Royal Scottish National Orchestra's led by Bjarte Engeseth.

0: With a great big happy birthday, Edvard Grieg, we heard his symphonic dances. The Royal Scottish National Orchestra was conducted by Bjarte Engeset. And I can't believe that we only have an hour left in the show. It goes by so quickly. But in that time, we'll have a set of dances by Sir Malcolm Arnold. And we are going to start things off with La Belle Hélène Overture by Jacques Offenbach.
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0: We heard the Berlin Philharmonic led by Herbert von Karajan, and that was the lively La Belle Hélène Overture, the Lovely Helen Overture by Jacques Offenbach.
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0: On the next Classical Austin, we'll take a look at the Texas Bach Festival, which will have some four concerts over the next few days, and I'll be chatting with the founder and artistic director, Dr. Barry Scott Williamson, and we'll have some musical examples as well. I'm Diane Donovan. I hope that you can join us for Classical Austin this Wednesday night at 9. Was Franz Schubert in love, or maybe he just had a crush on the 18-year-old Josephine von Koller, whom he described as a good pianist and very pretty. And he wrote this next piece for her. It's the piano sonata in A major, Deutsch 664. And Mitsuko Uchida will perform the piece. I should say Dame Mitsuko Uchida.

0: That was the piano sonata in A major, Deutsch 664 by Franz Schubert, performed by Dame Mitsuko Uchido, Japanese-English pianist.
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2: 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We'll be enjoying music by UT alum Minu Dixon, Vincenzo Bellini, and Dmitri Shostakovich. I'm Tyler Ehrlich, and I invite you to join me tonight at 9 on 89.5 KMFA.
0: We have a work next by the French classical era composer François de Vienne, and he was also professor of flute at the Paris Conservatory, wrote a lot of works for that instrument, and today we will listen to the Flute Concerto No. 7 in E minor.

James Galway was the flutist and led the London Mozart Players, and that was François de Vienne's Flute Concerto No. 7 in E minor. Sarah Schneider will be in at 3 o'clock with Rideshare, and she'll drive you through the rest of the afternoon right up until 7, at which time you can catch Intermezzo with George Preston. I'm Diane Donovan. I want to thank you so very much for listening. I have one piece left, and it's the Four Cornish Dances by Sir Malcolm Arnold. We'll listen to the Philharmonia Orchestra led by Bryden Thompson. And by the way, do take care if you have to head out. Double check the weather before you do so. And don't forget the signal lights. That will be very helpful anytime, but especially on these rainy, stormy days. I'm Diane Donovan. Bye-bye for now.

0: We just heard from Sir Malcolm Arnold, his Four Cornish Dances, featuring the Philharmonia Orchestra, conducted by Bryden Thompson on 89.5. It's time for Ride Share. I'm hoping you're having a great Monday afternoon so far. Stay tuned for A Fairy Tale for Cello and Piano by Leo Janáček. And there's an overture by Domenico Cimarosa coming up right after the break.
1: 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On key and off beat.

The Banquet Overture, music by Domenico Cimarosa, with the Nicholas Esterhazy Sinfonia and conductor Alessandro Amoretti. Here's cellist Boris Pergamenchikov and pianist Sir Andras Schiff in Pohádka, or Fairy Tale, by Leo Janáček.

0: We heard cellist Boris Pergamenchikov and pianist Sir Andras Schiff in Pohádka, Fairy Tale by Leoš Janáček on KMFA.
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0: Here's a symphony by Joseph Haydn that starts in quite an innovative way for the time, literally with a bang. And it is called the Drumroll Symphony, his symphony number 103, played by the orchestra of the 18th century, conducted by Franz Bruggen.

0: Franz Bruggen conducted the orchestra of the 18th century in Joseph Haydn's Drumroll Symphony, the Symphony number 103 here on 89.5. I'm glad to have your company today. I'm Sarah Schneider, and in our next hour, we'll hear from Shostakovich, J.S. Bach, and Mozart on Rideshare.
1: 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Waiting Rex invites the audience to encounter classic lessons in blindness explored through repetition, longing, and a surreal search for identity and truth. 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

0: Music from the 1995 miniseries version of Pride and Prejudice by Jane Austen. That was music by Carl Davis. And we heard Melvin Tan and a studio orchestra here on KMFA. Pride and Prejudice is the gift that keeps on giving. There is a new version expected in the fall of this year to be released on Netflix. And maybe you've also seen the other Bennett sister, also from the year 2026.
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A festive overture written by Dmitri Shostakovich and played by the Helsinki Philharmonic, conducted by James DePriest, here on KMFA. Our next work is the Brandenburg Concerto No. 1 in F Major by J.S. Bach, featuring Concerto Cologne.

0: Members of Concerto Cologne performed the Brandenburg Concerto No. 1 by J.S. Bach here on KMFA. And later on during Rideshare, we'll hear from Louise Farenc and Alexander Bardeen. I hope you'll stay with me for more great music.
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0: Here's the Violin Sonata No. 20 in C major by Mozart, one of the so-called Palatine sonatas. Here's violinist Takako Nishizaki and pianist Yano Yando.

0: Music that Mozart wrote while visiting the German city of Mannheim in 1778, his violin sonata number 20 in C major, featuring violinist Takako Nishizaki and pianist Yaino Yando on KMFA.
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0: We'll hear from the Hong Kong Philharmonic now, conducted by Kenneth Skirmerhorn. It's the Miniature Suite by Cesar Cui on Rideshare.

César Cui's Miniature Suite, played by the Hong Kong Philharmonic, under the direction of Kenneth Skirmerhorn here on 89.5.

0: Music from the Renaissance for solo lute, and we heard Paolo Det playing that work by Joan Ambrosio Dalza, Calata a la Spagnola on 89.5.
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That was the NDR Radio Philharmonic, conducted by Johannes Goritzky, in the Overture No. 2 in E-flat major by Louise Farenc on KMFA.

Music by Isabella Leonarda, who lived from 1620 to 1704. She joined an Ursuline convent in Novara, her hometown, and she spent her entire life there, writing over 200 pieces of music and living to the age of 83. And we just heard her Sonata Settima, played by Ensemble Garden of Delights.

The Nocturne from the String Quartet No. 2 by Alexander Borodin, played by the Boston Pops, conducted by John Williams here on KMFA. Here's ballet music by Pyotr Ilyich Tchaikovsky. We'll hear a suite from Swan Lake, which was initially a flop, but the composer did some tinkering on the score, and now it's one of his best-loved ballets. And today we'll be hearing a performance by the Chicago Symphony Orchestra, conducted by Sir George Schulte.

0: Ballet music by Tchaikovsky from Swan Lake, and it tells the story of Odette, a princess turned into a swan by an evil sorcerer's curse. Sir George Schulte conducted the Chicago Symphony Orchestra on rideshare. There's a flood watch in effect in our area until 7 p.m. on Tuesday. Tonight, we're looking at about a 30% chance of thunderstorms, mainly before 10 p.m., with lows of around 73. We're up to a 50% chance of showers and perhaps thunderstorms on Tuesday. Those will happen mainly before 4 p.m., otherwise partly sunny skies with highs near 86.
1: 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Waiting Rex invites the audience to encounter classic lessons in blindness explored through repetition, longing, and a surreal search for identity and truth. 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

0: Edvard Grieg came into the world on today's date in 1843 in Bergen, Norway, and his hometown hasn't forgotten one of their most famous native sons. The city's largest concert building is called Grieg Hall, and there's also a music academy named after Edvard Grieg. And of course, his museum is located in his former home of Trolldhaugen. And to celebrate Edvard Grieg's birthday, we just heard By the Mountain Stream, music for cello and piano, featuring Raymond Jaffe and Andreas Frolik on KMFA.
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Music by Hector Berlioz started off the 6 o'clock hour of Rideshare. We heard the overture to Le Corsaire, and the Baltimore Symphony Orchestra was conducted by David Zinman. Here's violist David Miller and the Philomel Baroque Chamber Orchestra. The music is by Georg Philipp Telemann, his concerto in G major for viola and strings.

A concerto in G major for viola and strings on 89.5. So far, my only trip to Rome was with a wonderful group of KMFA listeners on a trip way back in 2014. I did throw a coin into the Trevi Fountain, but to this date, my wish to go back to Rome hasn't come true yet. So for now, let's hear The Pines of Rome with Ottorino Respighi. This is music by Respighi, played by the San Francisco Symphony, conducted by Edo Davart.

0: Ado de Vart conducted the San Francisco Symphony in the Pines of Rome by Ottorino Respighi, which you heard on Rideshare.
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